0: Have you ever wondered, where did all the great oldies go? Well, the answer is, they are right here in the EKR Gold Department Store of Hits.
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3: I told your mother to expect a patter of little feet around the house.
4: 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You mean you?
3: That's right. 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
1: And of course, that's 70s music. It's Back to the 70s with Kevin Larkin. The memories. The music. It's Back to the 70s with Kevin Larkin. And now, Back to the 70s with Kevin Larkin.

That's one of my favorites from Chicago. Saturday in the Park getting us underway with another week of flashbacks here on Back to the 70s. Hi there, it's Kevin Larkin, and this week we're going to spotlight songs that mention birds. And kicking off this week's feature is a 1975 hit from the all-girl disco group from Germany. Here's the Silver Convention on Back.

Barry Manilow on Back to the 70s with Even Now. It was the title track from his 1978 album, which yielded 4 top 40 singles. Kevin Larkin here with another equally successful singer-songwriter from the 70s now. Here's Carole King.

0: That's the first single from the Commodores to make it into the top 10. Sweet Love climbed to number 5 in 1975. Hey, still to come this hour, I've got this week's Meltdown song.
1: But right now, we go back to 1977 for a song from the Steve Miller Band that topped out at number 2 on the charts that year. Here's Fly Like an Eagle on Back to the 70s.

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2: Oh, chain of poodles of 100. That's Miss Aretha for you. This is New York City at its very biggest, everybody. This is WABC. Cousin Brucey Morrow. Hey, it's 11 minutes before 8 o'clock. In 11 minutes right now. 11 minutes right now. It's our jam time. We will have the entire survey.
3: I am the god of hellfire. And I
2: beg your pardon. This is a family show, young man. Ladies and gentlemen, the crazy world of Arthur Brown. Thank you so much. Gary Parker and the Union Gap. That's their latest effort, everybody. It's called Over You. That's number 50 on WABC. The new survey starts in about a half hour from now, 29 minutes after the hour. This is Cousin Busey on WABC. May I have your attention?
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5: 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Remembering the 70s. Back to the 70s with Kevin Larkin.

That's a song that was first a hit in 1963, sung by brother and sister Charlie and Inez Fox. James Taylor and Carly Simon put the song back on the top 40 in 1974 when they recorded Mockingbird. Kevin Larkin here, changing gears with some 70s rock and roll now from the Seattle group Heart, featuring sisters Ann and Nancy Wilson. Here's Straight On Back to the 70s.

Rick Dees was a very popular L.A. DJ when he recorded Disco Duck back in 1978. The song went on to win a People's Choice Award for Best New Song. It's Back to the 70s with your host Kevin Larkin and the group from Winnipeg, Manitoba now, that at one time recorded under the name Rainfelt. After a few personnel changes and a change in management, the name changed too to Bachman Turner Overdrive. Here's Let It Ride.

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1: Hello out there. Peabody and Sherman here. The Wayback Machine, my incomparable invention for traveling through time, has been set for the year
2: 1973.

0: That's a track off the hugely popular Band on the Run album. Paul McCartney and Wings on Back to the 70s with Bluebird. Let's sneak in one more bird song before we have to say goodbye from the Canadian Snowbird. Here's Anne Murray.
1: Beneath its

0: a personal favorite from the One Hit Wonder File. Brewer and Shipley on Back to the 70s with One Toke Over the Line. 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It's Kevin Larkin saying until next time, you keep that lava lamp lit, and I'll see you right back here with another episode of Back to the 70s. Bye-bye.
1: Why don't you make like a tree?
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3: And now here they are, the most daredevil group of daddy drivers to ever whirl their wheels in the wacky races. Competing for the title of the world's wackiest racer. That mean machine with those double-dealing do-batters, Dick Dastardly and his sidekick, Buckley.
2: 1968.
4: When the decisions of one man can affect the future of your family for generations to come, what kind of a man do you want making those decisions? 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Who is the one man who has the experience and the qualifications to lead America in these troubled, dangerous times? Nixon's the one.

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2: 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At the sound of the tone, leave a message. But watch out. Last clown who did that got caught in the machine and beeped himself to death. Ah, all over the yard. Ah, it was horrible.

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5: It's a BBC sitcom starring Wendy Craig, Paul Damon and Ronald Hines. It ran for four series from 1967. It was Not in Front of the Children. Remember that one? Of the 39 shows made, 31 are missing. I've got a copy somewhere, have you? Hiding out in a shed, maybe? Up in

I'm really looking forward to bringing you today's show. A lot of tunes that I haven't played before, and I think that's quite a claim for a show I've been doing for over 13 years. Birthday filers to come, as diverse as Enya, Perry Como, Toya, Joe Cocker, Cher, Nick Haywood, Leo Sayer, Morrissey, Dean Friedman. It's a packed one. It's bound to overrun. I'm trying to fit a quart into a pint pot again. A Steve Bishop oldie from the early 60s. It's a one-hit wonder from a chap who found huge success as a producer. He became eye-wateringly rich and also owned the publishing rights to a lot of the stuff that he recorded. Very clever fella. 90s choice comes from a water boy and stalled at two, 1964 and 1973.

challenged me. I must make a dentist appointment. What a stole at two. The Osmonds from November 73. Let Me In at Two. Blame David Cassidy. Daydreamer, Puppy Song. And I Love You Love Me Love. That was number one then. Before that, Jerry and the Pacemakers from February 1964, held at two with I'm the One because of The Searchers and Needles and Pins. That makes up your stalled at two for this week. No hanging around. Bob Dylan and then straight into the birthday file.

If you are enjoying the music here, why not grab a copy of the EKR app, totally free of charge at the Apple Store or Google Play, and get all the EKR stations together in one place on your phone or your tablet or iPad, along with details of all the songs played on all the EKR stations over the past 20 minutes. And remember, it all won't cost you anything. Grab it right now, as there is very little that is totally free these days.

just still sounds so good, that record, doesn't it? Happy birthday, George Johnson, born in California, 17th of May, 1953. Elder of the two siblings in the American funk band, the Brothers Johnson. George was vocalist and guitarist, and he co-wrote Stomp with Rod Temperton, among others, and Quincy Jones produced it. Brother Louie also adds in vocals as well. Number six here in April 1980, and number one in New Zealand, top 10 in Australia and America. 17th of May is also Enya's birthday. She was born Enya Brennan in, now, it's either pronounced Dora, Dora, or Dore. It's somewhere in County Donegal in the Republic of Ireland. 1961 she was born. She was in her family group Clannad before launching her amazing solo career of voice-layered folk melodies, synthesised backdrops and ethereal reverberations. She has four Grammys, and her LPs Watermark and Shepherd Moons sold massive amounts. And from that Shepherd Moons album, this track, How Can I Keep From Singing, got to number 32 in December 1991. Yes, I know it's from the 90s, but when it's this good, it deserves to be heard.

Specials were broadcast around the world, and his version of Kris Kristofferson's For the Good Times was a UK number 7 for 2 weeks back in October 1973. 18th of May is the birthday of Toya as well. She was born Victoria Wilcox in Birmingham, 1958. A distinctive vocalist with 8 top 40 singles and more than 20 albums to her name. She's written books, appeared in over 40 stage plays and 10 feature films. She's also narrated and presented numerous television shows, and she's still up loads daft musical videos with husband Robert Fripp on social media. It was his 80th birthday last week. The lead track on her Four More from Toya EP was this one, Good Morning Universe, number 14 here for 2 weeks, November into December 1981.

birthday, Albert Hammond, OBE, born in London, somewhere, 18th of May 1944, a musician and singer-songwriter who grew up in Gibraltar. He co-founded the British vocal group Family Dog and has writing credits on many songs, including The Air That I Breathe and Good Morning Freedom. He shares lead vocal on A Way of Life, number 6 for Family Dog in July 1969. He's probably best remembered, isn't he, for his big 70s hit, A Free Electric Band. 19th of May, Grace Jones, born in St. Catherine, Jamaica, 1948. Singer, lyricist, supermodel, producer, and actress. Known for her androgynous appearance. 8 UK chart singles, and she was a baddie as well in James Bond's A View to a Kill. Is probably best known for walloping poor old Russell Harty on his TV chat show. With fantastic production from Trevor Horn, she took Slave to the Rhythm to number 12 in the UK charts in October of 1985.

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1: You bet. Joey Ramone, born Jeffrey Hyman in New York, 19th of May 1951, died back in 2001. He was only 49. Musician, singer, songwriter, and lead vocalist of American punk band The Ramones, who had more hit singles in the UK than they did in America. Do you remember Rock and Roll Radio? Only got to number 54 here in April 1980. 20th of May, Joe Cocker, Sheffield lad, born up there 1944, and he died in 2014. Grammy Award winner for his duet with Jennifer Warnes, Up Where We Belong, and was awarded an OBE in 2008 for his services to music. A rock, blues and soul singer, he topped the UK charts in 1968 with his cover of With a Little Help from My Friends, and his cover of The Letter got to number 39 in July 1970.

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2: 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Alice Cooper, Three Dog Night, Cat Stevens, Wilson Pickett, Carrie Chapin, Tommy James and the Shondells, Blue Oyster Cult, Zager and Evans, Hot Chocolate, Creedence Clearwater Revival, James Taylor.
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6: 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We've still got loads to pack in, and we're still at the 20th of May.

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1: Sherilyn Sarkissian there. Born California, 20th of May, 1946. Goes by the name of Cher, of course. A very happy 80th birthday to the singer and actress, one half of 60s folk pop husband and wife duo, Sonny and Cher, while simultaneously pursuing a solo career. She sold over 100 million records across the world, and her 1998 single, Believe, is the biggest selling single in the UK by a female artist. She's acted on Broadway and in the films Silkwood and Moonstruck, and she's a multi-Grammy Award winner as well. Bang, Bang, My Baby Shot Me Down, got to number three here. April into May in 1966, she shares a birthday with Nick Heywood, who's born in Beckenham in Kent, 20th of May 1961. Singer, songwriter, guitarist and frontman of early 80s band Haircut 100, and went on to have a successful solo career as well. He wrote on a Sunday for his North of a Miracle LP. The single only got to number 52, November into December in 1983.

the ever-youthful Leo Sayers. Hard to believe he's 78 years old. Born Gerald Sayers, Shoreham-by-Sea in Sussex on the 21st of May 1948. Singer, songwriter, musician and entertainer, and a huge singles and album artist on both sides of the Atlantic during the 70s and early 80s. 10 of his first 12 singles in the UK reached the top 10, and Cliff Richard and Roger Daltrey have recorded his songs, and that was one of his as well. He co-wrote Thunder in My Heart, got to number 22 here in October 1977. Ronald Isley, happy birthday to him, born in Cincinnati, 21st of May 1941. The third of six brothers, and a songwriter, producer and occasional actor, is best known as the lead singer and founding member of sibling vocal group the Isley Brothers. He wrote It's Your Thing with brothers Rudolph and O'Kelly Jr., number 30 here, July 1969. A number two hit in America, and he's got to number three in Canada. It's

0: Why is it?
1: I don't know. Happy birthday, Ivor Davis, born New South Wales, Australia, 22nd of May 1955, co-founder and lead singer of rock band Ice House, and has remained the only ever-present group member. He co-wrote Crazy, got to number 38 here on its re-release in March 1988. It had been a top 10 hit in Australia, Netherlands, New Zealand, and top 20 in America the previous year. 22nd of May 1931, Kenny Ball was born in Ilford in Essex, and we lost him 13 years ago. Band leader, trumpeter and vocalist with his Jazzmen. His Dixieland band was at the forefront of the early 60s jazz revival. Some fabulous trad jazz coming up here. March of the Siamese Children, number 4 in March 1962.

0: Margaret!
1: He's gone all Manuel again. Now, that's actually Charles Aznavour, who was born in Paris, 22nd of May, 1924, died 2018. The French Frank Sinatra, so they say, with his distinctive tenor voice. His career spanned 70 years. World famous in his homeland, he recorded over 1,200 songs, interpreted into 9 languages, and he wrote or co-wrote over 1,000 songs for himself and his others. That's what he's probably most popular here for. She at number one for 4 weeks, June into July, in 1974. How do you follow that up? I'll tell you how. With Stephen Morrissey, who's got a birthday on the 22nd of May, born in Urmston, Lancashire, 1959. Lyricist and lead vocalist with 80s indie rock band The Smiths before going solo and achieving further success and notoriety. Here's the Laugh a Minute, Every Day's Like Sunday, number 9 in June 1988.

0: Oh, come on! That's got to make you want to move your feet in time to the music, hasn't it? If it doesn't, it must be something wrong with you. Norman General Johnson, born in Virginia, 23rd of May 1941, died back in 2010. He started recording for Atlantic Records in the 60s with various groups, but it wasn't until he formed Chairman of the Board and joined Invictus Records that he found success. They had 8 top 40 hits in the early 70s, and he also co-wrote Clarence Carter's hit, Patches. That was Working on a Building of Love. It got to number 20 in the UK in August 1972. Lots of other music types with birth dates this week. We've got Rick Wakeman, Pete Townsend, Herbie Flowers, Bernie Taupin, Robert Moog. He's the gentleman whose name's on all those keyboard things, isn't it? There's Reckless Eric, Martika, Jane Wiedlin, Yaz, Rosemary Clooney, Alma Cogan, and also Dean Friedman, who was born in New Jersey on the 23rd of May 1955. Singer-songwriter and multi-instrumentalist, a great storyteller through his songs, most successful in the late 70s when most of his hits occurred, but he's also written TV ads as well and has kept making music and he still tours today. He's got gigs lined up in the UK this month and also in August. We're going to go back to November 1978 for this number 31 hit, Lydia, and the Steeper Shepherd Oldies coming up next.
1: Lydia keeps my toothbrush in her apartment.

And that was Mickey Most in front of the microphone for once. Although, actually, at the time, it wasn't that uncommon because he was quite a well-known singer in South Africa, where he travelled to in the late 50s, clocking up 11 number one hits there, mostly rock and roll covers. He returned to London in 1962 and appeared on the popular group package tours of the era. He recorded Mr. Porter on Decca, and it peaked in our charts at number 45 in July 1963. He got fed up of touring and he turned to producing and spotted the Animals playing in Newcastle's Agogo Club, signed them to Decca and produced their House of the Rising Sun. He also produced Herman's Hermits, Nashville Teens, Donovan, Lulu, Jeff Beck. He helped set up Rack Records and Publishing, and even found time to be the original no-nonsense Simon Cowell-type pantomime villain on ITV talent show New Faces in the 70s. He was a regular in the Sunday Times Rich List, and he lived to 64, died at home. In 2003, the Steve Bishop Oldie This Week, a real rarity, Mickey Most there, and that was Mr. Porter.

Mike Scott. That's Mike Scott, he of the Waterboys, and only constant member of that group. The singer-songwriter and multi-instrumentalist has released a couple of solo albums. There was Bring 'Em All In 1995, and a couple of years later, Still Burning, from which Love Anyway was released. At nearly 7 minutes in length, he was optimistic at getting a lot of airplay, and could have done with a radio edit of that, really. But enough people heard it, then bought it, and pushed it to number 50 in the UK charts in September 1997. His highest placing solo single. His autobiography, Adventure of a Waterboy, came out in 2012, and he now resides in Dublin. This week's Nice in the 90s, Mike Scott there, and Love Anyway.

emails to oldrecordclub@hotmail.co.uk, and we're back again same time next week for more of this stuff. Thank you for being there, dear listener. I'll see you next week. Ta-da. Oh, Chris Isaac playing us out and Blue Hotel.

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1966, it was the end of that year, and he was Cat Stevens. The song that introduced him to us was that, I Love My Dog. It was on DRAM Records, a great record label, wasn't it? And it all began for him back in 1966. I saw him a couple of years back, 3 years back, I think it was, on a big charity concert. He was playing his old hits. He's now converted into Yousef Cat Stevens. That's the moniker he goes under now. And he played Morning Has Broken, and he got the great Rick Wakeman, who did the piano on the original. He got him on board on the stage as well on this special night. Cat Stevens, I Love My Dog. Foreigners, Cold as Ice, as we journey through some wonderful tunes in the next 3 hours, including this from Tom Petty.

0: Back in 1967, there were a bunch of Motown artists who wanted to cut that. Smokey Robinson was one of them. He had a go. Gladys Knight had a go. Marvin Gaye had a go. They went round and said Gladys's was the best. So Gladys Knight and the Pips had the original version in terms of its release in 1967. But they thought Marvin's was too good to waste. And a couple of years later, he had the biggest hit of all, didn't he, with I Heard It Through the Grapevine.
1: And now, Stafford's World looks a bit deeper at the hit songs and tells you the stories behind them. It's time for another song story on Stafford's World.
0: Well, first of two, as always, on Stafford's World, and we're featuring Andrew Gold, telling the story of the song that broke him around the world. Back in the 1970s, Andrew tells the story of Lonely Boy.
2: No, see, sometimes it comes real quickly, and like Lonely Boy was written, you know, it was just sort of, you know, you sit down and suddenly it all comes out and you finish the lyrics and everything. And I love doing that because then I can listen back at the song with almost as if I had never written it myself. So it was like I could really hear it.

Lonely Boy was originally, I wrote this on the piano, and the bridge was a very soft thing. Goodbye, Mama. Anyway, that's how I brought it into the rehearsal. But when I was writing it, I thought, well, this is going to be like a one of these 20-minute singles. But it wasn't. I didn't know what I was really writing about, you know, in any particular way. After 3 minutes, I got bored. I went, you know, that's it. That's enough. Yeah, you know, it's kind of some weird sibling rivalry thing. We went into rehearsal, which was really a real band, and we were touring a lot with Linda, and I was opening up for Linda. And we were touring a lot, so we would record in between the tours, basically. And we cut the song, and Peter said, you know, I've heard you guys play this live, because we played it live in the show, and I think you can do it better. And we went out for another month on a tour and played it some more. And we used to get standing ovations in the middle of the song because it was very exciting, even though we were still going, you know. It was like, and so we knew we had something. So we went and cut it twice. I would give anything to hear the first version. That record was more or less live. The strings were added later. So we cut the song again, and that was the one that was released.

is one of that unique group of people, the hit-making singing drummers. Talented guy, Jim Capaldi. He was drummer with Traffic. Co-wrote a lot of the big hits as well for Traffic in the 60s. And before you ask, he's no relation to Lewis Capaldi of current musical fame. Two Capaldis separated by a long gap in between. Andrew Gold, of course, before that, and Lonely Boy. Thanks for your emails. Hello to Andreas Bieneck, who's in Bonn in Germany. Big Chai Coltrane fan, so he was very pleased on the last show when I actually played some Chai Coltrane. I'm a big fan as well, so great taste there, Andreas. Hope you like these. Talking

0: 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I'm broke.
1: I must dig out the original. That's for Ah, But They Did It First. Johnny Cash did the original back in 1962, and Ray had the big hit in 1963 of Busted. It's Stafford's World on the way. So many good songs and a couple of song stories. One of them gone, one to come. Writers sing them their way. That's still to come. And Ah, But They Did It First. All of that to come. Back with more from Simple Minds.
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What a sad story it was for Jim Croce. Struggled around like all upcoming singers and singer-songwriters, was singing around with his wife for quite a few years before he broke through on his own, and then it was all success for him for a couple of years. Sadly, then he died in 1973. Jim Croce, a couple of years at the top, 3 years of hits, including the songs after his death. A couple of number ones, Time in a Bottle was one, and that was the other, of course, Bad Bad Leroy Brown. In the end, 8 US top 40 hits, as we remember Jim Croce. Hello to Terry Lynch in Buncrana in Ireland. Thank you very much for getting in touch there at mark@markstafford.co.uk. Let's dig this out for you. A Canadian guy who was born in Montreal in Quebec, had hits in French around the world, very successful in France as well. Had a British hit and a hit around the world with this, Michel Pagliaro. We called him Pagliaro for short. And Loving You Ain't Easy, a perfect pop single.

Stafford's World with some rock, Jimi Hendrix style, classic rock from him, and Fire. Saying hello to Carol and Alan, who are in cloudy Mallorca, or they were when they sent the email. It may have been cloudy there, but when I got the email, it was pouring down in the UK, so I couldn't have any sympathy for a bit of cloud. I know the sun will come out over there, but maybe not over here. But nice to hear from you anyway. Good to hear from you at mark@markstafford.co.uk. You mentioned the fact that actually you're into the Everly Brothers, and you said that Albert Lee was a big star, that you actually like him, very talented guy, and he played in the band with the Everly Brothers sometime in the past on some of their live gigs, but I doubt whether he played on this. This was a bit early in the career.

It's hard to do a Ray Davies song justice. He put his own stamp on them, didn't he? But she did pretty well, didn't she? Kirsty MacColl and Days cover of the old Kinks song from the 1960s. Talking of which, here's a good one from 1966. Billy Stewart did the original list. He was well known for that. Summertime, wasn't it, with the great stuttery bits in it. Most of the songs he did had a bit of a stutter in them, including his version of Sitting in the Park, Georgie Fame to come. And to finish off hour one, we've got some Lou Reed as well.

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2: Stafford's World.

I think that was the moment they really captured what Humble Pie could have done. Sadly, they didn't go on like that. It didn't really gel at the end. And in the end, Steve Marriott and Peter Frampton split. Steve Marriott stayed with Humble Pie for a little bit longer as Peter Frampton went on to do some solo stuff and wasn't so successful at first. He must have thought he made a mistake leaving Humble Pie until the live stuff came along and Frampton Comes Alive made him maybe change his mind. Humble Pie's Natural Born Boogie, Jam and Eton Rifles. Hello to Ian Roy Millington. Nice to hear from you. We're talking about the Lemon Piper's Green Tambourine, and Ian is in Newark in Nottinghamshire, a place I know very well for radio reasons. I got involved with that while doing some naughty radio in the past, a long time back, many decades back. We won't talk about that. Hi to you, Ian, there up there in Newark. Let's do this for you. Hamilton Joe, Frank and Reynolds.

0: They weren't just about the few hits you hear on the radio. There's a lot more great stuff from REO Speedwagon, including that one, Keep the Fire Burning, and a bunch of other great songs. Also, the album tracks, so many good album tracks, including on the High Infidelity album from them.
1: You've heard the hit versions. Now it's time for the originals. This is Ah, But They Did It First on Stafford's World.
0: Couple of songs, the original versions of them will start in 1967 for a song that came out on the Foundations album called From the Foundations, an album that was heavily written. The songs in it were written by the guys Tony McCauley and John McLeod, who wrote a lot of British hit singles around that time. One of them was I Can Take or Leave Your Loving, and the final following year it came out as a single for Herman's Hermits. It could have been a Foundation single, but they were doing pretty well themselves in 1967. So Tony McCauley and John McLeod handed it over to Herman's Hermits. But this is the way it sounded first time around. Ah, But They Did It First. I Can Take or Leave Your Loving. 1967 for their version. They were the Foundations.

So Herman's Hermits had the big hit single around the world, but the Foundations did it first the year before. I Can Take or Leave You Loving, as I said, it could have been a Foundations hit. Theirs was a bit pretty much identical to the Herman's Hermits version, wasn't it? Second of the two comes from a band called The Leaves, who have a bit of a tendency to get in first on songs that go on to be bigger hits for other people. They did the original version of Hey Joe, the Jimi Hendrix song. And this as well, 1967, Words, not the Bee Gees, Words, the Monkees' Words. Do you remember Pleasant Valley Sunday? Well, the B-side of that in Britain was Words, but in America they were both head-to-head in the top 20. Words on its own right made the top 20, as did Pleasant Valley Sunday. Featured a lot in the Monkees' TV series, that's where you probably heard it back then as well. The Leaves, the original version of a song written by Tommy Boyce and Bobby Hart for the Monkees. This is Words.

have to say it's one of the best Monkees songs, and because mostly only the hits get played on the radio these days, it doesn't get much play at all, does it? Words, the Monkees version, and that one certainly doesn't get hardly any play at all. The original, 1967, Tommy Boyce and Bobby Hart, and Words for the Leaves. It's Stafford's World. If you'd like to get in touch, mark@markstafford.co.uk. You can catch me on the website, markstafford.co.uk. Time for some Dire Straits.

0: When it comes to vocal performances, you think if the Four Seasons got their hands on a song, it'd be very hard to outdo them. But a couple of British bands did outdo them in 1966 and 1967. 67, their Tremolos doing a song, as I said, was first done by the Four Seasons. They took Silence is Golden and they redid it and had a massive hit around the world. And the Walker Brothers took The Sun Ain't Gonna Shine Anymore, outdid the Frankie Valli version of that as well. So two times when maybe the Four Seasons were not at the very best, but still pretty good versions of those. Classic there, 1967 from the Tremolos. Back with some late 70s stuff. Great one from Jonathan Richman and the Modern Lovers is next.
1: It's you, the music, and Stafford's World. Mark Stafford will be back in just a couple of minutes. After these...
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Yeah. Can't you feel it out in Needham now? Out in Route 128 by the power line. It's so exciting there at night, with the pine trees in the dark. It's so cold here in the dark, with 50,000 watts of power. We go by faster miles an hour.

45789. Is it a real number? You do a song with a number in like that. If you happen to have that number, next couple of years for your telephone ringing is pretty much hell. Wilson Pickett, though, great voice, wasn't he? Wilson Pickett, Atlantic at its best, 6345789. Jonathan Richman and the Modern Lovers. He was in a little rut of his own, wasn't he? In terms of the, you know, he had his own little niche in life in the music world. Roadrunner, of course, 1977. Hello to Paul Randall. Thanks for getting in touch, Paul. We'll do this for you, some Bryan Adams.

In the early 70s, the Three Dog Night were on fire in America, hit after hit after hit. And most of those sailed by in Britain without anybody noticing, apart from me. I love their stuff. Three Dog Night and One Man Band, one of those. Brian Adams, Tina Turner put it together. You get a classic there. It's Only Love. Time for the writers to sing them their way. And it's the great Jimmy Webb with one from his massive catalogue of songs. One of his best songs, a great love song, and a great song that nobody seemed to really do anything with. A rival had a go at it. They called it Let My Life, Let It Be a Love Song. Not many other people had a go, and it was on his first album that came out in 1970. Words and Music was the album. It was his first real album. It had a couple of strange, cheapo versions of albums, badly produced, that he didn't want to put out, but that was the one he was first of all proud to put out. Words and Music was the album, 1970. The writers sing them their way. A couple of other people had a go at it, but Jimmy is the writer, and Jimmy does it this way.

nice and mellow for a few minutes on staff as well with Sad Cafe's My Oh My, and Jimmy Webb's Let My Life Let It Be Your Love Song, one of the best from him from 1970, that first album. Strange though, that first album came out in 1970. In the late 60s, he'd been on fire with lots of hits that he wrote along the way. MacArthur Park and Galveston and Up, Up and Away. He must have hit writer's block at that time, because when the album came out in 1970, he was struggling for stuff to put on it. I put a couple of songs on there that got a few covers, but most of the rest seemed to get overlooked. He was maybe having one of those tough patches as a writer, but even bad Jimmy Webb is better than most people's stuff, isn't it? Want to finish off the hour? Let's do this from Billy Swan as he takes some rock and roll and makes it his from his I Can Help album, which is a good album if you look out for it, not just the single. That single's the rest of the stuff pretty good. I Can Help was the album. Billy Swan finishing the hour with Shake, Rattle and Roll.

0: on EKR. It's time for the artists to have their say.
1: Raw Power was different because it was a different guitarist.
2: I just put my voice up an octave and,
1: I mean, you know.
2: Yeah, Search and Destroy, baby. Ha!
1: You know, and that's how I got through that record. And Rahm was playing the bass in the high octave, and I became unsound during the recording of the record. Drug use on and off, but mostly I just went nuts wanting it to sound somewhere between the Stooges and the Beach Boys. I tried everything. I tried listening to it nude. I thought maybe that'll help, you know. Yeah. Didn't help. So eventually we gave it to David Bowie and did a very sensible thing.
0: This is EKR, the biggest hits and the forgotten gems. EKR Gold, the home of the memories. 1976.

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So Viva Las Vegas, Viva Las Vegas. How I wish that there were more than the 24 hours in the day. Even if there were 40 more, I wouldn't sleep a minute away. Oh, there's blackjack and poker and the roulette wheel, a fortune won and lost on every

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0: 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Mountains.
1: So we enter the third and the final hour on Stafford's World. I'm Mark Stafford. Thanks for sticking around today. Do you know that band? They come from Holland. They're called The Nits. That's the best thing they did, and probably one of the few things anybody knows. It sold a few copies around the world. In the Dutch Mountains by The Nits. It was from the era when we had MTV videos, and we used to actually enjoy watching MTV back then. There was a black and white video of a boy rowing his boat down the canals in Holland that sort of centered on this, and that's mostly what you saw for the time. And out of interest, are there any Dutch mountains was your question. I knew that was coming. Well, there's only one point in the Netherlands that's over 1,000 feet. And after that, it drops down the next highest point, so somewhere between 800 and 500 feet, which is about as high as where I live. I don't call that a mountain or even, well, it's a hill, really, isn't it? Anyway, so there you go. But I like Holland for the reason that Holland hasn't got mountains. I'm not a great mountain person. I have a bit of a phobia about heights, which strangely came about when I went up the tower in Scheveningen, the seaside town around The Hague, back in the 70s. I never realised I had a fear of heights till I got right at the top there and went outside, and I thought, ooh, I don't like this. I felt really weird, and I didn't know it was a fear of heights. I just didn't know, and that was when it clicked. And after that, I then, maybe because of that moment, maybe I developed this fear, which got worse and worse. Don't like driving in mountains. Anyway, the Nits in the Dutch Mountains, and Elvis Presley, classic rock and roll for him. We'll do those couple for Mike Smith in Dawlish, who's regularly in touch. He said, thanks for playing the Jaggers on Stafford's World Radio, the American hit for them. He says it seldom gets a play on any radio station. Totally right, Mike. This doesn't get many plays either, does it? Rare Earth and the single version of Get Ready.

0: What a fine album it was. Night Moves, Bob Seger, 1976, The Fire Down Below. And Rare Earth, the album version. I don't even know if I've ever got to the end of the album version because it's 20 odd minutes. I've heard longer bits of it. I've heard about six, all right. Then I think I went off. I know it's going to happen. You're going to do this for another 12 and a half minutes. So I've never made it all the way through that one side of an album in its time. But the single was chopped down to just over a couple of minutes somewhere the other way.
1: And now, Stafford's World looks a bit deeper at the hit songs and tells you the stories behind them. It's time for another song story on Stafford's World.
0: Second of the two today on Stafford's World, song story from Tom Scholz of the band Boston. Talking about that album of theirs that really threw them into the limelight from total obscurity, the album simply called Boston. And from it, more than a feeling, was that massive single that still hangs around as a popular song today. And Tom Scholz tells us the story behind them making that.
2: I actually grew up listening to Beethoven and Tchaikovsky and Rachmaninoff. I didn't become interested in pop music until I heard the Kinks.
3: Yeah, you really got me now. You got me so I can't sleep at night.
2: Yeah, the Kinks, the Yardbirds, and the Animals. And then I really got that interested me in rock and roll music. And then I got interested in playing guitar when I heard, I think probably Jimmy Page and Led Zeppelin and Jeff Beck. I realized that the only way I was going to be able to record the music that I had in mind was to do it alone. The whole key to the Boston music that's been successful was it was written and recorded alone. I've made all the Boston recordings in my basement, wherever I happen to be. There were many different basements, but it was always in the basement. Brad Delp came in as the singer after the music was done, and it certainly wouldn't have been as good without him singing it. What ended up going on the record was a very pure form of what I could do and what I wanted to do. And that's what worked. This is my music, and it was writing about images that were in my mind or that music reminded me of. The whole theme of the song is, that when you hear a song that they used to play, when it brings you back to that point in time and reminds you of something good or bad. In the case of More Than a Feeling, it was sort of a bittersweet ballad. I thought it was amazing that people were interested in it when it was brand new. I continue to be surprised that people are interested. And the fact that they are interested in it so much later is amazing to me. And I'm very thankful.

Well, the album was Balance of Power for the ELO, and it was the end of Bev Bevan's era with the band, and their last studio album for many years took a long time to for anything to come out of the ELO stable after that. Calling America, it was 1986. Boston's More Than a Feeling. Now you know the story behind that as well. Hello to Billy Brown, who listens in Fort Myers in Florida every week. Now he says, he finishes it and signs off by saying, take care, my radio dial friend and musical trivia guru. I think I like that. I may even go around with a badge saying that. Thank you very much, Billy, for that. Let's do some Paul McCartney for you. I hope you like this from early McCartney, the first solo album, McCartney.

0: Stuck Away on the B-side. Far too good for that, wasn't it? Crunchy Granola Sweet it was, of course. Got to be a big opener for him. If you've got the 1972 superb live album from Neil Diamond, the double live album Hot August Night, one of the best live performance albums ever, then check out the opening. It has a version of that, so with a load of bits in it. And it became a sort of a concert opener for many years for Neil Diamond, Crunchy Granola Sweet. Before that, Paul McCartney's Maybe I'm Amazed. Bit disappointed with that first album. I think most of us were a bit disappointed. It was bits and pieces, but there were two crackers on it, weren't there? Paul McCartney's Maybe I'm Amazed and Every Night could have been Beatles tracks in their own right. Back with some Daryl Hall and John Oates very shortly.
1: Stafford's World will be back in a moment. Don't go anywhere.

0: 1969. 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Gold remembers.
1: Welcome to Stafford's World, a magical place where time does not stand still.
2: 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Stafford's World with Mark Stafford.

0: That was on the Pearl album for Janis Joplin. 4 million copies of that were sold, and it was, of course, released after her death, so she never lived to see the real success of that album. A sad death, of course, back there in 1970. Hello to John Carter, who lives in good old Bishop Stortford in Hertfordshire, doesn't he? And we talk about John usually. There's a guy who listens on his jukebox, but apparently the jukebox has been put into storage, and now he's traded downwards. I bet the neighbours love that. He's now listening on an Amazon Dot smart speaker, so we've come down a bit there, haven't we, in terms of the volume. The neighbours will be celebrating, won't they, John? Hi to you. Let's have a bit of Mitch Ryder and the Detroit Wheels.
1: Hi, this is Mitch Ryder, and you are listening

When the autumn of 1977 came along, that was a single for Ian Dury, Sex and Drugs and Rock and Roll. It never got to be issued on the New Boots and Panties album because it had been out as a single, so you move on, don't you? But in later years, they thought, we can't leave that off, can't let it fall into the black hole, so Sex and Drugs and Rock and Roll was added later. But if somebody tells you in 1977 where the New Boots and Panties had Sex and Drugs and Rock and Roll on it, the answer would be no. There you go, that's the music guru, courtesy of Billy Brown, as he christened me. That's the music guru information today about Ian Dury. Two more, and then it's all over for Stafford's World. If you'd like to get in touch, mark@markstafford.co.uk, or you find me on Facebook under Mark Stafford, or the website www.markstafford.co.uk. Two songs that didn't do very well in England, but one of them did pretty well in America. The other did sort of okay. Wall of Voodoo to come, who are Stan Ridgway and his mates. Remember Stan Ridgway, who did Camouflage, had a big hit in the 80s, but it sort of finished his career off. People think he's sort of a comedy guy, which he isn't. If you ever check out the album that Camouflage is on, it's called The Big Heat. It's a superb album. But before he was doing his solo stuff, he was leading a band called Wall of Voodoo. We got Mexican Radio from them. We've also got this from the great John Cougar Mellencamp from the Scarecrow album, R.O.C.K. Rock and Roll in the USA.

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7: 1969.

It's 1969. The dreams of the 60s are about to fade into the reality of the 1970s, as a new decade is on the horizon. The world's first jumbo jet, the Boeing 747, begins test flights from Payne Field near Washington. And Rolling Stones guitarist Brian Jones is found drowned in the swimming pool of his Sussex home. This is Richie Stevens taking you through the music and the memories of another fine musical year from my favorite musical decade, the 1960s. So many great songs from 1969 to fit in, and just the 1 hour to do it. Here's another 1969 gem.

Three Girls, a new series of 12 plays in colour, begins tonight. Kate is played by Susan Jameson. Angela Durham plays Avril. And Victoria is played by Eliza Goddard. Three young girls from different backgrounds and different circumstances, coming together in London to start a new life for themselves. Take Three Girls, tonight at 9:10 in colour.

It's a 60s music feast for the rest of this hour on the Time Capsule as we focus in on 1969. I'm Richie Stevens, and in the headlines this year, American entertainer Judy Garland dies in her London home from an accidental overdose of barbiturates, and Georges Pompidou is elected president of France. It's our twice-a-day journey through the music and the memories on the Time Capsule. Let's take another dip into the great music of 1969 as we continue this Time Capsule journey.

0: This year, the judges of the Cannes Film Festival presented the award Best Film by a New Director to Easy Rider. It's the story of a man who went looking for America and couldn't find it anywhere. Easy Rider stars Peter Fonda.
1: It's not every man that can live off the land, you know. You do your own thing in your own time. You should be proud.
0: Also starring Dennis Hopper, the award-winning director of Easy Rider.
2: Man, look, I gotta get out of here, man. 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
0: Co-starring Jack Nicholson.
3: I got this here, scissor happy beautify America thing going on around here. 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
1: The time capsule, the hits, the memories, and the news from 1969.

Where were you in 1969 then? It was the year that the first episode of Sesame Street aired on TV in the US, and John and Yoko held a couple of bed-ins in Amsterdam and Montreal to promote world peace. It's great to be with you today on The Time Capsule as we revisit the music and the memories of 1969 over this hour. You're with Richie Stevens on the journey. I really hope you are enjoying the music in this hour. Let's grab another song from a fine year for music as 1969 continues on The Time Capsule.

0: 1969.
1: Time capsule.
2: Hi, this is Tony MacArthur in London with John Lennon. Every time the Beatles release an LP or a single, the pop music business usually changes direction. The changes instigated by their latest contribution, Abbey Road, will most certainly be noticed. In this show, John exclusively discusses the new Beatles collection, track by track.
3: Well, John, the first track on the LP is the Come Together song, which is your vocal, and is it in fact you wrote the song as well?
4: Yes, yes.
3: I've heard whispers that it will be the next American single.
4: No, if anything, it might be the B-side. I think we'd probably put something out as a single out there. I think that's about the best track on the album, actually, George's track. Do you know how they always get our records before they're out over there somehow? We've got a spy in England who sends them the tapes. They were playing something so much, they had an advance thing of it. They're red hot for it over there, so we'd probably release it over there as a single. I don't know what'll happen here.
3: Uh-huh. Now, the Come Together side is a fairly different song as far as the group's concerned.
4: I think it's pretty funky, you know. I'm biased because it's my song. I dig it, you know.

0: I'm Richie Stevens. Thanks for being there over the last hour on the Time Capsule. We've got 25 time capsules all waiting in line to be picked up and played, and they are packed full of music and memories of a particular year. Right now, please stick around, and there will be more great oldies in just a moment.
1: 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In their first appearance at the Hollywood Bowl, KHJ proudly presents The Doors. 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
3: 1968.
4: And now, here they are, the most daredevil group of daddy drivers to ever whirl their wheels in the wacky races. Competing for the title of the world's wackiest racer. That mean machine with those double-dealing do-batters, Dick Dastardly and his sidekick, Buckley.
3: 1968.
5: When the decisions of one man can affect the future of your family for generations to come, what kind of a man do you want making those decisions? Think about it. Who is the one man who has the experience and the qualifications to lead America in these troubled, dangerous times? Nixon's the one.
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2: 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But watch out. 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Ah, it was horrible.

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0: she wanna dance on.
1: So welcome along, Supersonic 70s it is, and it's a special this week. It's classic albums of the 70s, three. But a little bit different this particular time, because we're going to go chronologically from 1970 all the way to 79. So we open up with, from 1970, the album is Bridge Over Troubled Water. It comes from Simon and Garfunkel, track off it, Cecilia. So for the next 60 minutes, you're going to hear the story behind the song as we go with Crosby, Stills and Nash and Young. We've got albums coming up from The Police, Elvis Costello, Carole King, Stevie Wonder, Pink Floyd, and an interview with Squeeze. We're getting as much as we possibly can, and of course we'll have a quiz. So this is where we go. We've gone from 1970, let's go to 1971, the multi-Grammy award-winning album by Carole King called Tapestry, and from it, Smackwater Jack.

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2: So we're into classic albums of the 70s, three. Giving you two so far. And here's another one coming your way. From 1970, we're going to give you Our House from the album Deja Vu, Crosby, Stills, Nash & Young. Tracy Wilson's going to like this one. Now here's the backstory. Graham Nash actually wrote this song, a very sentimental tune about the time he spent at the house with Joni Mitchell. She'd been a lover of David Crosby years before. And while Crosby, Stills, Nash & Young were working on Deja Vu, Joni was working on Ladies of the Canyon at the same time. Both albums came out in 1970. According to Graham Nash, all the lyrics are perfectly true. Two cats were in the yard. They were both feeling great, him and Joni, at the time. And the first single off the album was Woodstock. But we're going to go with the last track off the album, Deja Vu. This is Our House as It Is. And it was such a great, great song.

Classic albums from the 70s. Deja Vu is the album, Crosby, Stills, Nash & Young, and we gave you Our House. Right, we're going to go a bit of swamp rock here as we move to 1971. And we're going to go with this. Cosmos Factory is the album, Creedence Clearwater Revival, the artist, and Long As I Can See the Light.

0: classic albums from the 70s. The wonderful John Fogerty along with Creedence Clearwater Revival. The album is Cosmos Factory from 71, and we played you Long As I Can See the Light.
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0: Just ahead of the Joni Mitchell album from 71 called Blue. These are three questions for you on the classic album front. Question number one, who had a number two album in 1972 called Catch Bull at Four? Who had a number two album in 1972 called Catch Bull at Four? Here's one for Tina Boyd. Question number two, what was David Bowie's first UK number one album? What was David Bowie's first UK number one album? And question number three, name two of Elton John's four number one albums in the 70s. Name any two of Elton John's four number one albums in the 70s. Right, we're sticking with 1971 for a moment. The album's called Blue, it's Joni Mitchell, and from it, Carrie.

1971 on our classic albums, the wonderful Joni Mitchell there, Canada's Finest, and she go with Carrie from the Blue Album. Okay, moving on to 1972, the album we're going to look at here is The Rise and Fall of Ziggy Stardust and the Spiders from Mars, and from it, from that album, is Suffragette City.

albums from 1972 as we go chronologically through from 1970 to 79. The Rise and Fall of Ziggy Stardust and the Spiders from Mars. We played Suffragette City. Of course, that was offered to Mott the Hoople along with All the Young Dudes. They went with All the Young Dudes. I don't know what sort of version they would have made of it there. Who knows? Suffragette City, great stuff. Right, let's stick with 1972 for a moment. Darren Davis, you're going to like this in the dynamic duo as we get into some rock here. From the wonderful number one album in 1972, Machine Head from Deep Purple, let's give you this, Space Truckin'.

1972, and the album is Machine Head. Made number one on the UK charts. We gave you Space Trucking. Still to come, albums by Queen, Police, Elvis Costello, Tom Petty, amongst others, as we go through from 70 all the way to 1979. And if we can slip in the interview with Glenn Tilbrook of Squeeze, we will duly do that. Right now, it wouldn't be the same without this particular album, Monster, in 1973. Dark Side of the Moon, the album, Pink Floyd, the artist, of course. And this is what we're going to go with, The Great Gig in the Sky.

in the top five of best-selling albums of all time, and one of our classic albums from the 70s, as we go with classic albums. Three from the year of 1973, Dark Side of the Moon and The Great Gig in the Sky. Now, this is probably a little bit more of an unusual one coming up here. A year later, 1974, the wonderful folk act Richard and Linda Thompson. The album was called I Want to See the Bright Lights Tonight. It was also done later on by Elkie Brooks, but we're going to give you the title tracks from this album. Love it.

one of my favorite albums, 1974, Richard and Linda Thompson. What a great song. I Want to See the Bright Lights Tonight. Well, that was 74 on the classic albums. We move on through to halfway, 1975. We're going with now. What are we going to pick? Kathy Gallagher, you're going to like this. We're going to go with Queen and A Night at the Opera. And I was thinking about different tracks to play, but let's go with this one. You're My Best Friend.

especially from a very good friend, Kathy Gallagher, there, who's a huge Queen fan, number one fan, Queen. Now, she always says to me, do the quiz twice, Jeff. So I will. This was the quiz that I set you. Three questions, give the answers in about 20 minutes' time. Question number one, who had a number two album in 1972 called Catch Bullet 4? Question number two, what was David Bowie's first UK number one album? And question number three, name two of Elton John's four number one albums in the UK in the 70s. Name two of Elton John's four number one albums in the 70s. Right, we're moving forward from 75 to 76. Let's go with this. Got to be the album of the year. Songs in the Key of Life, Stevie Wonder, and from it, I will.

Matter album from 1976. As we go through these classic albums. If you like it, let me know all about it. We'll try and do another one in the not-too-distant future. The email is chunkyjeff, chunkygeoff at gmail.com. That's chunkyjeff at gmail.com. Anything to do with the 70s, but if you like classic albums, we'll do it. It's where albums took over from singles, that's why it's so important. Right, next one we're going to play especially for the prof. Because we're moving to 1977. He saw this guy. We're talking about Billy Joel. The album is The Stranger. Now, I could have picked out a couple of tracks. It could have been She's Always a Woman to Me. But I think, Croft, we're going to go with this one. Anthony's song, Moving Out.

That's our album from 1977, Billy Joel and the Stranger, and Moving Out Anthony's song that we've got there. Right, just in front of 1978, and it's going to be Bruce Springsteen. Who had the number two album? Let's give you the answer to the quiz. Who had the number two album in 1972 called Catch Bullet 4? The great Cat Stevens. Question number two might have caught you out. What was David Bowie's first UK number one album? It was Aladdin Sane. And question number three, name two of Elton John's four number one albums in the 70s. You could have had any two of these. Don't Shoot Me, I'm Only the Piano Player, Goodbye Yellow Brick Road, Caribou, or Cheating a Little Bit, Greatest Hits. So any of those, Don't Shoot Me, I'm Only the Piano Player, Goodbye Yellow Brick Road, Caribou, or Greatest Hits. Two from four, and you're a winner. Aladdin Sane was the David Bowie album, and Cat Stevens was Catch Bullet 4. Right, going especially for Brian and Liz and Toebags as well. He's a huge fan of this particular album. Bruce Springsteen, Darkness on the Edge of Town. Could have played Badlands. I think we'll go with The Promised Land. It's our album from 78.

0: French saxophone in there and Clarence Clemons. Bruce Springsteen, the album from 78, Darkness on the Edge of Town. And we played you The Promised Land. Well, we're going to give you an album from 1979 done by Squeeze called Call for Cats. But here's a little interview I did with Glenn Tilbrook talking about the early days and songwriting. Now, I suppose, you know, when you think about songwriting, influenced early on in your career, people like Ray Davis maybe and the Beatles in terms of songwriters?
1: Yeah, definitely those people. Although I think what was really great about Chris and myself and also Jules is that we came from three reasonably different places musically, and we met in the middle, and it was something really great for all of us. So yeah, Ray Davis is definitely there. I mean, when I answered an advert that Chris put in a shop window for a guitarist, and that's one of the things he said influences the Kinks, Lou Reed and Glenn Miller. So Glenn Miller aspect never really came through, but I think the other ones did.
0: Certainly, right. We're going to go with the 1979 album here. The album's called Call for Cats. This is the song from Squeeze called Goodbye Girl.

0: So that's Squeeze from the album Call for Cats, the album. And the song we played, Goodbye Girl. Okay, we've got one track left we're going to play, also from 1979. Thanks so much for your company. Hope you've enjoyed this. ChunkyJeff@gmail.com if you want to get in touch at any time. We're going to go out with the wonderful Damn the Torpedoes, Tom Petty and the Heartbreakers.
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0: one was Damn the Torpedoes from 1979. We've gone through from 70 to 79 on Classic Albums 3. Thanks for your company. 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

0: I'm a Plymouth dealer, a dealing man. And right now I'm giving the best deal ever on that new Plymouth Barracuda.
1: Hey, man, the name of the Plymouth Fastback is the Barracuda.
0: I can't pronounce Barracuda.
1: Yeah, well, look, man, try this. 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
1: 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But I think we got a hit record.

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6: 1961.

Welcome along, it's Bob McLeod here with the music and the memories. Back to 1961 on the Time Capsule, TV was still in black and white, but still massively popular. Among the most popular shows on OutTVs were Perry Mason, Bonanza, and Candid Camera. Rock and roll was king on our radios in 1961, and the charts were full of hits like this.

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1: Here is a special and urgent message for you. This is Howard Viken, your official civil defense announcer. Civil defense authorities have determined that it is advisable for all persons to leave the city. Your safety and perhaps your life depends on remaining calm and following these instructions. Do not attempt to cross town. Leave the city immediately by the shortest route. Absent members of the family will rejoin the family after they leave the city. Federal authorities have indicated an enemy air attack is probable. We are not certain that it definitely will come here, but there is a chance that we will be attacked. Follow these instructions. Put your emergency supply of food, clothing, bottled water, medicines, and first aid supplies in your car. 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Travel at least, I repeat, at least 50 miles from the city. Do not attempt to cross town or drive across roads being used by others as they leave town. Follow civil defense road signs and directions. Your car radio should be tuned to 640 or 1240 for official instructions. Remain calm and give everybody else the same chance you want for yourself to leave town. We can all get to safe areas if we act calmly.

I'm Bob McLeod and I am guiding you through 1961 on the Time Capsule. I certainly hope that you are enjoying these classic early 60s songs. The top is off a Time Capsule container marked 1961. Alan Shepard becomes the first American in space in Britain. George Blake is sentenced to 42 years imprisonment for spying. I'm Bob McLeod. Let's get right back to our massive stack of hits from 1961 and pull out another gem.

0: Capsule 1961.
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0: there when the entire sky catches on fire, the burning Van Allen belt threatening to destroy the universe. You are there in a deadly rain of disintegrating icebergs. Not even the soaring imagination of a Jules Verne could have dreamed of such a fantastic adventure in an atom-powered submarine that defies description.
1: You've seen the brain of the sub. In here is the heart, the atomic motor room. There is more destructive force in this room than in all the explosives used in World War II.
0: With a cast as exciting as the wonders they encountered, Walter Pigeon.
1: We hope to see sights never before seen by man.
0: Joan Fontaine.
2: I say, the belt will burn itself out. At 173 degrees, it will burn itself out.
0: Barbara Eden. Peter Lorre.
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0: And Frankie Avalon.
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0: You are there in the most startling underwater pursuit ever filmed.
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1961. What a wonderful year for music. You hear all the big songs here on the Time Capsule with me, Bob McLeod. In the news in the Time Capsule year of 1961, President Kennedy orders additional U.S. forces to South Vietnam, and Ray Charles is arrested on drug charges in Indianapolis. Talking of the great musical memories, let's dip back into the box of golden classics from the spotlight year on today's Time Capsule. 1961.

0: Capote's Breakfast at Tiffany's, Audrey Hepburn as Holly Golightly, who typifies and glorifies the glamorous playmates of this dizzily spinning world as she and George Peppard breeze through the glitter and shimmer of New York as it has never been captured before.
1: Holly, I'm in love with you.
2: So what?
1: So what? So plenty. I love you. You belong to me.
2: No. People don't belong to people.
1: Of course they do.
2: I'm not going to let anyone put me in a cage.
1: I don't want to put you in a cage. I want to love you.
0: Audrey Hepburn and George Peppard, searching for love in the big town, but sharing only part of their lives until they find the deep, warm moment of truth that can't be hidden, even by the oddball antics on the brittle surface of New York.

Russian Air Force Major Yuri Gagarin prepares to become the first man in space. The launch of the Soviet rocket Vostok 1 is successful, and the 27-year-old Gagarin orbits the Earth in 108 minutes.

Hi, this is Peter Sommer. I'm the new guy on the time capsule team here at eCower Gold. 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You'll have a whole pile of time capsule presenters to check out, including Richie Stevens, Frankie Harrison, Bob McLeod, David Morgan, and myself. 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
3: And now, here they are, the most daredevil group of daddy drivers to ever whirl their wheels in the wacky races, competing for the title of the world's wackiest racer. That mean machine with those double-dealing do-batters, Dick Dastardly and his sidekick, Muttley.
2: 1968.
4: When the decisions of one man can affect the future of your family for generations to come, what kind of a man do you want making those decisions? Think about it. Who is the one man who has the experience and the qualifications to lead America in these troubled, dangerous times? Nixon's the one.

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